0: The pressures we face in life often creep up on us gradually, imperceptibly. You just live with them until one day you find yourself at breaking point. Hi, I'm Bernie Diamond, and welcome again to Fresh. I caught up recently with a man in his 70s, just finishing up a part-time job, wondering what God had for him next. In a bit of pain, facing a knee replacement surgery, thinking about his finances, the time he and his wife have left together on this earth, and as happy and positive a person that he is, I could see that with all this stuff swirling around in his head, he was under pressure. That's how it is in life. I'm sure you relate. The person who wrote this psalm was part of a community under pressure, where the good people were suffering at the hands of the wicked. So he prays to God, Psalm 94, verses 18 and 19, "When I thought my foot is slipping, your steadfast love, O Lord, held me up. When the cares of my heart are many, your consolations cheer my soul." It's not a nice feeling when under the load you're carrying, it feels as though your foot's slipping, as though the cares that plague your heart are set to overwhelm you. Let's be honest, God doesn't always remove the cause of our distress. Instead, he comforts us. He upholds us through it all. So that divine comfort isn't the absence of trouble, but the presence of God amidst it, turning anxiety to joy, collapse to stability. Hang in there. You're not alone. That's God's word, fresh for you today. 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
1: My first 4x4. So if you think you are standing firm, be careful that you don't fall. No temptation has overtaken you except what is common to mankind. And God is faithful. He will not let you be tempted beyond what you can bear, but when you are tempted, He will also provide a way out so that you can endure it. 1 Corinthians 10, verses 12 and 13. 4x4s are great. I used to think it was sort of a luxury to drive one. Now it's on my gotta-have-it list. I remember my first 4x4 truck. I had parked an old trailer behind my cousin Jack's place and was heading over to pick it up. Sometime since my last time there, the trail had gotten snowed over and looked kind of impassable. The perfect power demo for my newly acquired 4x4 Chevy Avalanche. This was going to be fun. So I shifted the beast into 4x4 and took a good run at it. All went well until about 100 feet into things when my Chevy bottomed out in 2.5 feet of Alberta's winter wonderland white stuff. I was so stuck, and my door wouldn't even open because the snow was too deep. I finally crawled out through the window and waded through the drifts to Jack's house. He wasn't home, but his shovel was. A bruised ego, 2 platefuls of humble pie, 3 tons of shoveled snow, $500 worth of plastic bumper damage, and 2 hours later I got out. Not my finest hour, but I was out. That reminds me of the above scripture. It's easy to get overconfident in our spiritual strength and start thinking we can handle situations that are beyond our limits. God's word cautions us to be careful about how we see and sometimes overestimate our own spiritual strength, ability, and endurance. God won't allow temptations we can't get through, but always provides an escape route. That exit strategy is usually put the pedal to the metal to get out of there.
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2: How do you do? What enables some people to endure hardship and danger, exposing them to serious diseases, all the while facing rejection? The man in the story will tell you. He traveled halfway around the world to do exactly that, all because his heart and mind and very life were unshackled.
3: Before I left for the Far East, they told us we were giving up our right to normal food, and it's true. We ate the same roots dug from the ground as the tribal people we met. I ate whatever was served. Rat, snakes, monkey meat. Oh, yeah. And I've gone hungry, too. Once, for several days in a row, all I had was a cup of coffee a day. And we also gave up the right to normal rest. We've slept on straw mats on the ground, in a closet during a typhoon. We didn't sleep at all when we came down with the native diseases like leg infections and hepatitis. We gave up the right to normal romance because our purpose is

0: serve the Lord wherever and however he chooses. We've given up the right to normal compensation, but it's all worth it to share the good news with people living in darkness.
1: Presenting the way, the truth, and the life, this is Unshackled, true life stories of real people dramatized and produced in Chicago by Pacific Garden Mission. Being homeless is a way of life for some people who have been on the streets for years. But Pacific Garden Mission welcomes each visitor with love. Hundreds of men, women, and children receive showers and fresh clothing, a hearty meal, and a safe bunk for the night. Even some medical and dental care if needed, all without charge, thanks to the financial gifts of friends. Pastors and counselors share the bread of life and pray for each one. Now for broadcast around the earth, here is episode number 3926 in the series Unshackled, the program that makes you face yourself and think.
2: It's from the mission board.
0: They got the picture of the babies?
2: Yes. I don't believe it.
0: What?
2: Read it. They've disqualified us for missionary service.
0: How can that be? We met all their conditions.
2: Tom, they say we're not welcome to return to the Philippines.
1: From the time he was a teenager, the man in our story dedicated his life to sharing the truth that set him free. In this conclusion of his testimony, we'll hear how that dream was fulfilled. It's the true story of Thomas Grauman, right now on Unshackled.
0: I arrived in the Philippines in 1957 by way of Bombay and Singapore, where I studied Tagalog for 5 months. I was still single and my nursing specialty was tropical diseases, treating Filipinos and missionaries alike. I dealt with all kinds of ailments, from typhoid fever to malnutrition and worms. I often traveled with other missionaries to remote villages. Seems to me those people gave you a cold reception.
3: The tribal people of Mindoro are not demonstrative.
0: Some Scots are not either.
3: I heard that's where you grew up.
0: I was one of the kinder transport children.
3: What's that?
0: Children who were brought out of Czechoslovakia on a special train just before the war started.
3: Oh, yeah. Was it hard to leave your family behind?
0: Most of us didn't realize we'd never see them again. My mother, stepdad, and brother, they all perished in a concentration camp.
3: What a tragedy. You're a Messianic Jew, then?
0: I owe the Lord my life. That's why I'm here.
3: Are you married, Tom?
0: No.
3: Better find yourself a wife.
0: Why?
3: Some of the tribal people are timid. They accept a female more easily than a male.
0: I'll be sure and make that part of my proposal.
3: There are plenty of female missionaries here that are single.
0: I noticed.
3: Any problems?
0: I struggle with the language. Takes me hours to prepare a sermon or a lesson.
3: Me too.
0: But it's worth it. See the light of understanding come on in someone.
3: The spirit of man is the candle of the Lord.
0: When I completed the second course of language training, my test was to share the gospel with a small group of Filipino children. From then on, we taught on a regular basis, but there were many dialects and customs that were foreign to us. One of them was chewing betel nut, an addictive combination of tobacco, nut, and lime juice that deadened the pain of bad teeth. A native believer asked for a missionary to come and teach in his area, so the mission assigned me.
4: Praise God you come, Tomas. We save whole village.
0: I'm glad you want to save the whole village, Pele.
4: Lord is mighty savior.
0: Yes. I noticed that you don't chew betel nuts. Did he deliver you from that?
4: Amen. When we build chapel, I don't chew betel nut whole day. That's when I know I can quit.
0: I can do all things through Christ, which strengtheneth me.
4: Amen. You go with me to more village?
0: Every other week, we'll go to a different village.
4: Praise God. Lord, reap harvest.
0: When you talk with people about Jesus, what do you say or ask?
4: I say, are you afraid to die?
0: Good.
4: Then I tell about Christ. How he died for us, so we can go to heaven. For God sent not his Son into the world to condemn the world, but that the world through him might be saved.
0: Very good, Pele. Maybe you can go with me to Comunal. Every time I visit that village, all the people are gone.
4: Gone where?
0: I don't know, but the village is empty. They ask for a Bible teacher, so I don't understand.
4: They are afraid.
0: Tell them to fear not. The Lord wants to teach them his truth. Pele and I visited many of the villages and had Bible study, prayer and singing. On one of my trips to mission headquarters, I met Caroline, a missionary who arrived after I did. We became friends, and I proposed to her. But she declined, suggesting someone else for me. She was serving in another village, so I made excuses to visit and see her.
2: Hello, Tom. Are you still based in Calapan?
0: Yes. But I get to many other villages and have Bible study when I can find them.
2: Oh, you mean they hide from you?
0: The whole village of Comunal hides in the hills. They're afraid of me, I suppose.
2: It's the needle you jab them with. You survived the typhoon, I see.
0: A huge banana plant fell on the house, but I rescued most of the medical equipment.
2: Good. How's the rest of your ministry?
0: Well, going fine. Have you thought any more about my proposal, Caroline?
2: Oh, Tom, I'm just not prepared to marry at this time in my life.
0: On one visit to Camarong, just before harvest, there was no food. That's when I drank only coffee once a day. I became ill with a high fever, and another missionary helped me to go by boat, bus, and tricycle to a town where I tested positive for malaria. They flew me to Manila, and I checked into a hospital. Turned out it was hepatitis. Shortly after that, I returned to England by ship. I spent some time in the hospital before going to Scotland to see my foster family.
3: Your first furlough, huh? Welcome back, Tom.
0: It's good to be home, Uncle Jimmy.
3: I hear you've been sick.
0: First thing I did when I got to London was check into the mission hospital. They found lots of things wrong besides hepatitis. But I'm getting stronger.
3: Tell me all about your ministry there.
0: It's wonderful sharing God's love and truth.
3: They speak English?
0: Well, most in our area speak Tagalog, a phonetic language. One symbol is always pronounced the same way. So in the village of Camarong, I taught a man their alphabet, and when I returned, he'd written letters of the alphabet on every tree using charcoal.
3: Enterprising student.
0: I spent a week teaching him to read, and when I returned a week later, he was going from house to house reading scripture to every family.
3: A budding evangelist.
0: That's the goal. To help them help themselves, eh?
3: Found a wife yet?
0: I'm working on it. The name's Caroline. Well, she's in no hurry to get married.
3: Can't say that I blame her. Having to live with you? Seriously, Tom. Send her a gift. Something to persuade her.
0: I sent a Celtic cross to Caroline, and she prayed about us. Finally writing to accept my proposal. Then she came to London, where we drove through Scotland, speaking at churches. We travelled by ship to the US, where we crossed the country by train, stopping to visit relatives along the way. After meeting with her family, I flew back to Manila, and we planned our wedding by mail. When Caroline returned to the Philippines, we married. First in a tribal ceremony, then a reception in the mission home. We honeymooned in Baguio, then returned to ministry.
2: This is so much nicer than the place we have in Mindoro.
0: You have bad memories of that house because you were so sick there.
2: Oh, who knew the disinfectant would give me hepatitis?
0: Maybe it's better just to live with the insects, eh?
2: No way. They shouldn't keep chickens in their kitchen.
0: At least we're 5 feet off the ground here. That helps.
2: Are you ready for the daily battle against scabies?
0: If only we could get them to wash more often.
2: not part of the culture, Tom. But it's a good example of how Jesus washes away sin.
0: That's why I tell them to wash in the river before they get ointment for their sores. Now let me give you some penicillin for that bronchitis. The penicillin remained in little lumps under Caroline's skin, though doctors removed some in minor operations in Manila. We traveled from village to village, treating various diseases from tuberculosis to skin infections. We also helped to set people up in business. As our second furlough approached, we trained villagers in simple paramedics. We also trained up girls to be Sunday school teachers. Everywhere we went, we heard the same questions.
4: Do you have children?
0: No.
4: Why you no have children?
2: God hasn't given us any yet.
4: Are you taking medicine to no have children?
2: No. I want very much to have babies.
4: Don't you know how to love?
0: Every test indicated we just couldn't have children. Finally, we decided to adopt a baby on our furlough home. We traveled through Israel and then flew to England, where the rest of Caroline's lumps were removed in a Glasgow hospital. Then we bought a used car and traveled all over Scotland, speaking at missionary meetings. We joined Uncle Jimmy at his camp.
3: So, you already have a Bible school building. Wonderful.
0: The school had just started when one of the students died overnight, and I wondered if that would be the end of our school.
3: But it wasn't.
0: Actually, it strengthened. We had a conference, and at the end of it, they gave testimonies. One Filipino after another testified how the missionaries told them to believe, but they didn't understand until they learned to read. As they read scripture for themselves, the Holy Spirit enlightened them, and they were born again.
3: Splendid!
0: Makes me think of the scripture. The entrance of thy words giveth light. It giveth understanding unto the simple.
3: So, you're going to the U.S. now?
0: Oh, yes, California. We want to adopt a baby. In San Francisco, we filled out all the paperwork, and 10 weeks later, we picked up two lovely babies, a boy and a girl. We decided to adopt two, and the ministry had only approved one. That's when they dismissed us from their service. Being dismissed from the mission was a bitter pill to swallow. With my British passport, I couldn't work in the U.S., and the future was bleak. So Caroline applied for a job with a private hospital.
2: Hi, honey. Are the babies okay?
0: Oh, yes. Yes, napping right now.
2: I got the job.
0: Well, that's great.
2: You won't believe what the doctor discovered in the pre-employment exam.
0: What?
2: I'm pregnant, Tom.
0: What? They told us we couldn't have children.
2: They were wrong.
0: Having taught Bible in the Philippines, I knew I needed more Bible study. So we moved to Denver, where I went to seminary for a year and a half. Our son Dan was born there. Then I applied and was accepted in a U.S. mission, and we moved to Santa Cruz, California. By then, Caroline was pregnant a second time with our son Paul. I worked part-time as an orderly at the Santa Cruz hospital, but my missionary duties took me to Oregon, Washington, and Northern California. I came home from one trip so ill I checked into the hospital.
2: How long will you be here, Tom?
0: At least a week for tests.
2: They don't know what's wrong?
0: Not yet. My throat was so sore in Portland, I had to stand close to the mic to be heard.
2: I'm glad you came right home.
0: The pain in the back of my head was so bad, I could hardly turn my head.
2: And you drove the car?
0: I had no choice. By the time I got here, I couldn't walk without help.
2: Thank God the doctor suggested we go on welfare, Tom.
0: The coordination is so bad, it's scary, honey. What's wrong with me?
2: I don't know, but they'll find out. We can trust the Lord.
1: Mr. Grauman?
0: Yes, Doctor?
1: You have cerebellar ataxia. It's, lack of coordination is one of the hallmarks.
0: What caused it?
1: Disease or damage to the spinal cord. Sometimes it follows a viral infection.
0: Is that a cure?
1: Your case seems to be very acute, so improvement will be slow, if at all. Physical therapy will help some, but I think the condition is permanent.
0: Well, my pastor came and prayed with me. God can heal me.
1: I can register you as permanently disabled. That way you can stay on welfare.
0: I don't want a terminal diagnosis, but I do want to go home. At the end of the year, we went off welfare, but it took 3 more years to fully recover. My movements were so jerky, I couldn't pick up the children or hold a tray at the cafeteria. I couldn't walk a straight line. Caroline became the breadwinner. Working part-time at a hospital and taking care of the family, she developed back pain but was refused unemployment. Gradually, I improved and took classes at the local junior college to get my RN because my previous training wasn't transferable. There were no openings at the hospital, so I worked as a night supervisor at a nursing home.
2: You look beat, honey.
0: I am. Some other facility flooded and we got half their patients.
2: Oh, it's a big influx.
0: Patients in beds up and down the corridors when I got there. In the middle of the night, we discovered that most of their medical records and medicines were still at the other facility.
2: Oh, no.
0: Aye. 5 patients died.
2: Oh, Tom.
0: All the time I trained in Scotland, I only remember one death. There are so many in nursing homes.
2: It's part of life, honey. At least you can share Jesus with them.
0: While working, I graduated with a bachelor's degree from a local Bible college in 1974. And then we moved to Littleton, Colorado. We were active in church there, making a mission trip to Mexico. For several years, I worked at a rehabilitation center for spinal cord injuries. We also sponsored students and refugees and then became foster parents. Our children grew up and graduated from high school. One day, while I was using gasoline to clean black tar off the basement floor with our son, Paul, the fumes caught fire. We both had burns, but mine were worse. I was disabled while we lived in an apartment waiting for our home to be repaired. In 1991, after our 4 children were grown, we flew back to the Philippines. So much had changed in 25 years. Everywhere we saw armed guards. At our former mission headquarters, they said it was unsafe to go to Mindoro because of communist insurgents, but they approved a visit. In Bayano, we met my old buddy, Pane.
4: Welcome, Tom. It's good to see you.
0: Been a long time, Pane. So many changes.
4: This week we have Bible conference in Baros. Many tribes. You come.
0: Oh, we'd love to. They told us in Bayanon that they don't need missionaries anymore.
4: They did?
0: Aye. They said you still need missionaries to give advice and prepare literature.
4: We have many believers now. Lord is reaping big harvest.
0: I'm thrilled, Pelle. They warned us about communists here.
4: We convert them too.
0: Ye shall know the truth, and the truth shall make ye free. Shortly after we returned to our home, I received 2 letters from my aunt in Prague.
2: What's it all about, Tom?
0: When communism fell, grandmother's old home in Brno was returned to the family.
2: Wonderful!
0: They want to sell it if I agree.
2: What do you think?
0: First, I'd love to go there and see it again. Let's find a cheap flight to Frankfurt. At Frankfurt, we took a train to Prague, Czechoslovakia, where my cousin met us. They took us to grandmother's old house and the mansion where I had lived with my mother, stepfather, and brother.
2: Well, this is in better shape than your grandmother's house.
0: Hers is beyond repair. Plumbing and electrical wires all gone.
2: I like to renovate houses, but this is too much.
0: It is very sad. Waist-high weeds. I remember gardens and milk cows in the back. 80 of them. Now there's nothing.
2: People live in cities now.
0: If we weren't committed to the Philippines, we could come here as missionaries, Caroline.
2: Anything's possible now that communism is gone.
0: We saw Budapest and Vienna during our stay in Europe and learned about a cousin of mother's who lived in Denver. We met her after we went home. Later that year and the next, we went back to the Philippines to teach and serve in Bible school. 1993 was a turning point in our lives.
2: I'm glad you're retiring this month.
0: Now I can concentrate on the Lord's work.
2: I'm excited about going back to the Philippines and seeing Thailand.
0: Oh, yes, yes.
2: And then I have to finish renovating the house we bought.
0: Oh, it really happened.
2: What?
0: Czechoslovakia no longer exists. No, it's Slovakia and the Czech Republic.
2: The world keeps changing.
0: But not the Lord. He is the same yesterday and today and forever.
2: You should visit again. Maybe minister there.
0: God called us to the Philippines, Caroline. But that was not to be. In the Philippines, I was riding a ferry when I began to shiver and my legs started to swell. A stevedore helped me to get onto the boat to Calapan, where I lay on deck, going in and out of consciousness.

0: I must have dropped it in the tricycle. Our passports and traveler's checks. Oh, I've got to find it.
1: She never found the pert. But we got our passports back. I recovered and we stayed another month. Then I came down with dengue fever and we cancelled the trip to Thailand and went home so I could fully recover. It seemed the Lord had closed the door to serving in the Philippines. But he opened one in the Czech Republic. I went there as a teacher in 1993, first going to language school in Slovakia. Between Christmas and New Year's, I visited Uncle Jimmy in Scotland. What? No carp?
2: Carp?
1: It's a traditional Czech Christmas dinner. It's fried carp and potato salad. Every town square has big tanks full of live carp.
2: So, you like your homeland then?
1: We're getting acquainted.
2: Are you learning the language?
1: Oh, yes. Now I understand why it seems that Czech people have an aversion to learning languages. You see, under the Nazis, they had to learn German. Under the communists, they had to learn Russian. They've struggled just to keep their own language.
2: What about the churches?
1: Well, a few brave Czechs had secret Bible studies under communism. They met in the forest.
2: But now, they meet openly.
1: They told me at one assembly they don't like American evangelism.
2: Did you tell them you're not American? You're Czech?
1: Yes. Maybe I can get dual citizenship. I taught English at various schools for the next 3 years while Caroline learned Czech and started a children's club. In 1999, I applied for dual citizenship when they began a search for my birth certificate. In January 2001, I learned that I had never lost my Czech citizenship because I was born there. I could teach without getting a visa. Recently, several films were produced about the Kindertransport, and I met the man responsible for rescuing nearly 1,000 children. Because my name was listed at the end of the film, others noticed.
0: So, they found your mother's will?
1: Yes, she asked that I be trained as a preacher or missionary. Isn't that something?
0: Oh, it was just God's plan for you.
1: Yes. Yes, and he brought it about.
0: He brought you back home, too.
1: Yes. Yes, I left this country with a number around my neck. You can't imagine how that felt. But the Scots took me in, and Jesus gave me new life. I'm going to a city whose builder and maker is God. And that's the greatest feeling of all.
3: Jesus said, "He that heareth my word and believeth on him that sent me hath everlasting life, and shall not come into condemnation, but is passed from death unto life." Listening friend, you too can go to that city whose builder and maker is God. And you can do so by praying to God now. There are no magic words. It is simply a surrendered condition of the heart. But if you'd like help, you can begin here. Heavenly Father, I believe Jesus died for my sins. I believe he rose from the dead and lives forever, able to save me now. Thank you for your sacrifice, Lord. I repent of my sins against you. Please save me and help me live for you. In Jesus' name I pray. Amen. 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This is program number 3926. Heard in the true story of Tom Grauman Part 2 were Brad Armacost, Allison Voller, Mike Garrity, and Carmen Bayuyo. Original music, Don Badorf. 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
2: I let that old man named Peter Smith, he grabs me just before I go overboard. He grabs me and he holler and says, "Boy, our partner got soft."
3: Sago, Skinagoga, welcome to the Storyteller. From the deserts of the Southwest to the frozen tundra of the North, and all across this great land there are stories, true stories of First Nations people whose lives have been changed forever, who are following Jesus Christ without reservation. 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
2: My name is Sam Herman, Sr. I come from originally from Nunivak Island, the place Koryak. Nunivak Island is big as a 75 mile wide, long, and 55 wide. It's not really small. It itself like island. I born Chupik, real Eskimo. I didn't born in a spring bed. I born a grass. No spring bed. Shot house. And my blanket is all those grasses put together. And those are my mattress. Most of the time I sleep in a steam bath where they make big fire, steam house. And after it, boy, it's really nice and warm. And sleep in there, boy, it's nice. Even it's winter. That's why I usually sleep most of the time in steam house. In the springtime, we doesn't have no stove oil, just only burn a wood. And open the top window, and right in the middle of it, there's rocks. Fixed rocks, and there's a hanger, and they put those fish stick, put them in a stick, and put them in a fire. Just turn around, round and round. Finally, when they're done, just put them up and eat it up with a seal oil, if you have a seal oil. And then after that, close hardly any more smoke in the house, close up the top. Even that doorway doesn't have no doors. It's pretty warm. Down in Ireland, there's a small village. It's very far. But on this Macquariac itself, there's quite a few people in there. We don't grunt so much, but great once in a while, we go to Nash Harbor. That would be somewhere around 30 to 40 miles. No airplane, no snow machine by dog team. My dad took me to Nash Harbor one time when I was really small little boy. I couldn't even reach the top of that where it slid. I could hang up and try to get a run, but it's very hard. And when it's stormy because there's no trees down there. Can't see nothing. I hardly don't go around so much from that island when I was a little kid. Most of the time I stay home. And a lot of times I feel like to go out. When I was a little bigger, I sure like to go hunt some fox, white fox, red fox, and ptarmigans. I sure like to get for my family something that for food. And I like outdoors when I was a little kid. No trees on that island. You can see long ways if you go up on top of the little mountain. You can see almost see around the island. And it was nice. It seems like it's the only place when I was a little kid, that island. I usually see those mountains, Nelson Island mountains, across the ocean. But it was nice down there because it's my home. I raised down there. My family raised me down there. 1936, and all those Christian people started coming in. Boy, we were surprising. And it was nice to have something that speaks in English. And the teachers came in before 1936. And my dad worked for build a school building. He don't get no money. He paid by food, like a jam, fruit, flour, sugar. He never get no cash or anything. They working really hard. But after that, 1936, they bring a preacher that build a church. I wasn't really care much about it. And but I usually go to church every Sunday, like to hear it. But when the school and church built, they start coming in from the surrounded island. That island used to go around the island. There's small villages, small family stays, moving into Macquarieck. And today, that Macquarieck is all by itself village down there now in the island. Round the island, they use it for just only for a fish camp right now. And then one of these days, me and my friend went by boat, go around the island. And when we start coming back, it got some accident going on. And I had a 12-gauge shotgun wide open my sight. We were traveling, three of us, in one boat. And we had only 10 horse, and the boat was 22 foot long. Wooden boat. And really heavy. We were going very slow. We were coming down from the south of the island. And my parents were staying at the field camp. And we were coming and kind of wavy. And this person put the shotguns, when I was sitting on the front, he put it on top of the stuff. And it doesn't have no guard. And when it slide down just a little bit, it bang. When it's that shotgun goes off, I start look around, turn around. Which one of my partners are shooting birds or something? And I turn around back, it doesn't have no shotgun. And I look at that other one, it doesn't have no shotgun. And then finally, going right away, right alongside a boat, I will start going till I got a shot hit. Then other that old man named Peter Smith, he grabs me just before I go overboard. He grabs me and he holler and says, "Boy, our partner got shot. We're going to be blamed. What are we going to do?" And he's a Christian, that Peter Smith. And he start praying. While he going, he start praying. After he put me in the middle of the boat, prayed really hard with his all his tears, asking, Lord, we don't know what's going to do if they find out got wounded on the site. I know we're going to be blamed." He prayed and then say amen. And he says, "You'll be okay. You'll be okay. We ask God, Almighty God, to heal you." And we, 10 horse, it's not fast enough for going, 22-foot long wooden boat. And we travel and get into my parents' seal camp. And my dad start paddle kayak with us. I think he's much faster than we as 10 horse. And then that time, there's hardly any planes goes down to the island where we stay down, Nunavak Island. And then one of the NCL, before they get turned over to Alaska Airlines, NCL, the plane came in, because BIE called. They said they had an emergency over here. Need a plane right away. And that plane got prop on the back. The lands on the water. And next day, the plane came in and took me to the Bethel Hospital. And that time, there's only one doctor in the Bethel and four nurses. Small little hospital. I've been stayed there in hospital 1 year. And my doctor is Russian doctor. He's a really good doctor. That's why he heals me. And he didn't have not too many all those stuff like today. When he showed my sight, it really hurts, but I try not to holler. And that time I start thinking, maybe the God is trying to give me warning.
4: 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Listen to His words. "Therefore, being justified by faith, we have peace with God through our Lord Jesus Christ." If you're looking for peace with God, you must turn to Him and put your trust in Jesus, the one who saves us from our sin. Then you will know true peace and will be ready to meet your Maker.
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0: Welcome to Tribal Trails. I'm Meta Venus in Pinawa, Manitoba, a recreation area in the White Shell Provincial Park, 110 kilometers northeast of Winnipeg. She was together with other missionaries at the General Conference of Northern Canada Evangelical Mission. This is a mission Venus works with. Tribal Trails is also part of this mission. Venus originally comes from Côté First Nation, Saskatchewan, but doesn't live there anymore. Hi, Venus. Welcome. I'm so glad that you came. Where do you live right now?
1: I live in Fredericton, New Brunswick.
0: And how long have you been there?
1: I moved there in 1990 of January.
0: And you have been a missionary for that long?
1: 27 years.
0: 27 years. What led you to the Maritimes?
1: In 1987, I took a training program with NCEM called Northern Missionary Training Camp. And they sent me to Dalhousie, New Brunswick. And from there, the Lord gave me a burden for the native people, but I never thought that I would end up going back. So I went back to Bible school, and I told Russ Mueller at that time that I'm ready to be a missionary, and he told me that I wasn't because I wasn't quite finished Bible school yet. So I finished, and the Lord led me with NCEM, and when I filled out the application form, I honestly thought that I was going to stay in Saskatchewan, but I put the East Coast, and lo and behold, that's where the Lord sent me, and I've had no regrets. It's been home to me for the last 27 years.
0: Wow. Wow. So you think, has it changed you?
1: From moving to the Maritimes?
0: Yeah.
1: Going from a person that didn't talk very much, that was shy and quiet. And yes, it has. And I've learned to express myself very well. And I've learned to speak for myself. And just ask Venus, she'll know, she'll let you know what, I don't hide, no, that's not quite right, it's, just ask Venus, she'll let you know what she thinks, and it's straight from the heart.
0: Yeah.
1: I have to be careful sometimes because I can hurt people's feelings, not purposely, but it comes right out.
0: Yeah. Yeah, so you come with no filter.
1: Well, sometimes I could. I just have to think about what I'm going to say before it comes out.
0: Oh, we just see your heart, Venus, and I just love you.
1: Oh, thank you.
0: We see your big heart.
1: Well, God has been good to me because my heart hasn't always been that big. He's done such amazing things in my life, and there's so many people out there with so many gifts and talents, and they have no idea that there is a God, and they have no idea that God loves them with an everlasting and a perfect love. Mm-hmm. And they have so much hurt in their life, they don't believe that they're worth loving, and if they only can see how much God truly loves them. And there's a purpose and a plan for them.
2: The Lord said, I have loved you with an everlasting love. I have drawn you with loving kindness. I will build you up again, and you will be rebuilt.

0: being in the Maritimes for this long, so you do you think you'll be there indefinite?
1: Many ask me if that's if I ever think of going west, coming back home. The thought has occurred, but I've been in the Maritimes 27 years and it's been home to me and it's been my heart. The ministry has been my heart. The people have been my heart, and I don't know. And I told Richard Paul one day, I said, do you think they'll let me be buried in the cemetery at the cat? He says, oh, we'll just let you get buried in the backyard. You can't do it no more because there's someone living there. And he said, we would do anything for you. So I don't know if I'd ever come back home. The Lord would really have to change my heart. I just finished camp, and I'm the camp cook at Arrowhead. And I enjoy cooking, and I enjoy the kids. And that's been my ministry at the camp for the last 27 years.
0: And I'm sure you do a lot more than just cook.
1: No, I do more. I enjoy the cooking part of it all because at one time I never knew how to cook, and I had some friends who graciously taught me some things about the kitchen, that's been a joy of mine. And I get to visit with the kids, and when I'm not in the kitchen, I'm outside visiting and talking with kids, and I've seen parents of the kids come before them, and now they're sending their children.
0: And that's been a long going.
1: Yeah, it's been really good ministry.
0: And besides camp, what else do you do?
1: We have Bible club on St. Mary's, and I work alongside with Martin and Sue Bear and another couple and Kevin Strout, and we've had about 50 kids. I do a lot of visitation. I do a lot of visiting. And it's just whoever the Lord brings across my path.
2: You ask me to leave out of my boat onto the crashing waves.

0: Venus lived on her own for all these years. When I met with her, she also talked about some of her challenges and explained how she tries to deal with them as a Christian.
1: Like, I've been single all my life.
2: Yeah.
1: And people ask me, don't you wish sometimes that you were married? And honestly, the thought does occur, but I keep myself busy enough that I don't have time to think about things like that. And sure, if I'm sitting by myself, those thoughts come by that it'd be nice to have a partner, it'd be nice to do this, it'd be nice to do that. But in reality, I don't have that partner. But I've managed to live and serve him all these years by myself. But he's actually blessed me with some wonderful co-workers and friends in the church and St. Mary's Christian Outreach, and they've been good to me. And so I can go home and I can lay down and thank God for the people that he's placed in my life. And I don't wish for anything that I don't have.
2: Yes.
1: It's because if I've had it, then what could I wish for? But all I know is that he's met my needs time and time again. And what more can I ask for? I'm not a materialistic person. I know that he said that he would provide for me according to his riches and glory. And it's not my needs, but it's my needs, but not my wants.
3: The Apostle Paul said to the believers in Philippi, "And my God will meet all your needs according to the riches of his glory in Christ Jesus. To our God and Father be glory forever and ever. Amen."
1: And I've flown across Canada so many times, and just to come home, and he's provided for those plane tickets, and he's provided much for me, and I couldn't ask for any more than that. And he's my heavenly father. I've never had a biological father. I had a grandfather, and he passed away, and so I've never really had a father. But sometimes when times get lonely, and when sometimes I get sad in my life, I'll just close my eyes and I'll ask, "Father, can you just give me a hug, please? I need one today." And then it's almost like he gives you one, but not in the physical being, but you know that he's there, and you know that he cares. And my prayer life has just been amazing recently, and I've been going through different books of the Bible, I never ever pray for myself. I used to think it was selfish to pray for me, but without even thinking, one day I started praying and then just thanking him for the sun that's shining and for the clouds and for the air that we breathe and for the beauty around and for people itself and for family and for just basic life itself, and that he is the King of Kings and he's the Lord of Lords, and that he's the Almighty, he's sitting on the throne, and he knows my heart, he knows my longings, he knows everything. And just giving praise and glory for all that he has done for me, that he didn't take my life. He could have took it, but he didn't. He gave me life. And I told him that my job wasn't done yet, mm-hmm. and that I needed a job. And then you just start praying for everybody else. It does not become about me, and it's about everyone else. And I trust him at that.
4: Seek first his kingdom and his righteousness, and all these things will be given to you as well.

0: Venus has been a Christian for over 30 years, and when I sat down with her, she explained to me why it was so important to have God in her life.
1: Oh my goodness, I could not go on with life without him. I don't know how people do it on a day-to-day basis without knowing that there is a God and that he's so real.
0: Mm-hmm.
1: And he's, if you ask, you'll find him.
0: Yes.
1: And if you talk to him, he speaks back to you.
0: Oh, yeah.
1: And he just proves himself time and time again as faithful. He's faithful. He's just. I'm not alone.
0: Yes.
1: And he says that he's always with me,
0: yeah.
1: Always. And he didn't send me somewhere where he didn't think he could keep me.
0: Yeah.
1: And he called and I obeyed.
0: Yes.
1: I love eagles. I think they're such a beautiful and a powerful, majestic bird. I heard a sermon on eagles one day and never realized the wingspan of an eagle is close to 6 to 7 feet long.
0: Wow.
1: And I never knew that. And one of my favorite verses is found in Isaiah. And it's, I will mount up with wings as eagles, and I shall not be weary,
0: uh-huh.
1: And I shall not faint. And that's just been my verses because I know where my strength comes from.
0: Mm-hmm.
1: And even if I'm tired, I know that he'll carry me through. It's just like the footprints in the sand where you start off with 2 set of footprints and all of a sudden there's one. And where I get weary and I can't, and I think I can't do it anymore, and then he's carrying me.
0: Yeah.
1: And it's been always one struggle after another, and I know that he's carried me through many things, and I know that trials and struggles are, we get them as Christians, and so I guess for myself, I would think that things happen for a reason, things happen for a purpose, and it whatever it is that one goes through, it just gives you to be able to, he brings different ones across your path that you're able to minister to. And with my spiritual walk, it's like anything else. You struggle and then you get back on the horse.
0: Thank you very much, Venus, for sharing with us. As a person who is single, her challenges may be different than yours, but through all her life experiences, Jesus Christ became real, very personal and special. She found God to be her provider and trust in Jesus Christ to give her strength and comfort. He gives strength even when we feel tired and weak, as a verse from Isaiah 40 says.
2: Even youths grow tired and weary, and young men stumble and fall. But those who hope in the Lord will renew their strength. They will soar on wings like eagles. Those who hope in the Lord will run and not grow weary. They will walk and not be faint.
0: God is doing it for Venus. He can do it for you and me. Maybe you're burdened with challenges of life or struggling with the guilt of bad choices. You can come to Jesus. The Bible tells us in Ephesians 1:7, in him we have redemption through his blood, the forgiveness of sins, in accordance with the riches of God's grace. God sent his Son, Jesus Christ, in this earth to help us get rid of our mud of guilt, shame, and hurts. He died on the cross and paid for redemption with his blood. Only with him we can really turn our lives around. God is there for you. If you put your trust in him, he will give you the strength you need for the next step in your life. If you want to know more about this or need some help, call us. We love to hear from you. We close with another song of Richard Paul. Thank you for tuning in to Tribal Trails today. If you want to watch more shows like this, You can go to tribalchells.org. You can also follow us on Facebook and Twitter. May God bless you.
3: I'm just going to do a song called He Understands. And it's just a song that pretty much speaks for itself. It's a song about people that struggle with a lot of things in life and suicide, everything. And you know what? It's just a song of encouragement that you're not alone, that God understands what you're going through and other people understand what you're going through.

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1: A new creation. Therefore, if anyone is in Christ, he is a new creation. The old has gone, the new has come. 1 Corinthians 5:17. I was born as a Cree person, and I am very proud of who I am. I was raised by my mom and dad with values and virtues. There has been a lot of talk lately about finding yourself in order to be healed. I was never healed because of who I was, but by the saving grace of God, the Creator, who through His Son, Jesus Christ, saved me from eternal separation from God. God gave me a new living hope and transformed me from within. I let go of the old nature, but I didn't lose my identity as a native person when I came to Christ. In the Word of God, I am called a new creation. This verse does not say I am no longer a Cree person who must give up his language and identity. God starts dealing with the sin in my life and helps me live according to His design and purpose. This will never stop until the day the Lord returns, or I am called home to be with the Lord forever. 1 Corinthians 5:17 above talks about God giving me a new life because I have put my faith in Jesus Christ. Acts 4:12 says, "Salvation is found in no one else, for there is no other name under heaven given to mankind by which we must be saved." God changed my life internally and externally, and set me apart for His glory. In becoming a new creation, the Holy Spirit leads, guides, and teaches us through the Word of God. We learn to live our lives wholly unto the Lord, and He sets us apart for His glory, to represent Him and to honor Him with our lives.
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1: A new creation. Therefore, if anyone is in Christ, he is a new creation. The old has gone, the new has come. 1 Corinthians 5:17. I was born as a Cree person, and I am very proud of who I am. I was raised by my mom and dad with values and virtues. There has been a lot of talk lately about finding yourself in order to be healed. I was never healed because of who I was, but by the saving grace of God, the Creator, who through His Son, Jesus Christ, saved me from eternal separation from God. God gave me a new living hope and transformed me from within. I let go of the old nature, but I didn't lose my identity as a native person when I came to Christ. In the Word of God, I am called a new creation. This verse does not say I am no longer a Cree person who must give up his language and identity. God starts dealing with the sin in my life and helps me live according to His design and purpose. This will never stop until the day the Lord returns, or I am called home to be with the Lord forever. 1 Corinthians 5:17 above talks about God giving me a new life because I have put my faith in Jesus Christ. Acts 4:12 says, salvation is found in no one else, for there is no other name under heaven given to mankind by which we must be saved. God changed my life internally and externally, and set me apart for His glory. In becoming a new creation, the Holy Spirit leads, guides, and teaches us through the Word of God. We learn to live our lives wholly unto the Lord, and He sets us apart for His glory, to represent Him and to honor Him with our lives.
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3: Hi, Eugene.
4: Oh, greetings, Miss Parker.
3: Camilla. What are you doing?
4: Doing?
3: You're just standing here in the middle of the park.
4: Oh, on the contrary. I'm not merely standing here. I am basking in the glory of an exquisite day. And it appears as if all of creation is enjoying it as much as I am. Behold, an American robin feeding her young. And a western meadowlark. If only I had my binoculars.
3: Okay. Well, I guess I'll see you later.
4: Oh, bye. A mourning dove. How sad the gentle cry of this beloved peaceful bird. Sweet dove.
3: Eugene, I don't think it wants you to...
4: Yes, I hear your plaintive cry.
3: Wow! Wow! I've never seen a bird do that before. It's like it was aiming straight for your head.
4: That was extremely odd.
3: Look out! Here it comes again!
4: Well, there must be some... Ah, mistake! Doves are supposed to be peaceful. Miss Parker, take cover. I've never tried outrunning a bird before.
3: Whoa. I guess nature was enjoying the day for different reasons than he was.
5: Hi, Camilla.
3: Hi, Susie.
5: What's Eugene doing in that bush?
3: Oh, he was being attacked by a dove.
5: That's weird.
3: So, who's this?
5: My new puppy.
3: He's yours? You got a puppy? Oh, he's so cute. What's his name?
5: He's Spats.
3: Hi, Spats. Aw, he's beautiful.
5: You should get one. The Flanagan family has a whole litter. They're giving them away to good families.
3: Really? Oh, I'd love to get a dog. I'll ask my parents.
5: Do you really think they'll let you have one?
3: Why not?
6: Why not? Where do I even begin to answer that question? First and foremost, it's a bad idea.
3: Why? Lots of people have dogs.
6: Oh, that's right, Camilla. Lots of people have all kinds of pets. But you've obviously forgotten the Parker family history.
3: What history?
6: Let me recall it for you. But before I do, let's make sure the whole family is present for this. Matthew?
7: Yeah, Dad?
6: Come here, please. Olivia?
7: Yeah? Is it time for dinner?
6: No. Family meeting. Gather around. Ava, can you hear all right?
7: I'm good. Just let me get this out of the oven.
6: Sure. Okay, I'm reminding Camilla about pets. Olivia, you had that hamster. What was his name?
5: Oh, Mr. Cheeks.
6: Mr. Cheeks. And what happened to him?
8: Matthew killed him.
7: No. I did not.
3: Yes, you did. You hooked up his spinning wheel to power that reading lamp next to your bed.
8: And it worked. I got an A on that for my science project.
3: Yeah, and Mr. Cheeks died from exhaustion.
8: That's not true. It's an urban legend.
3: Then how did he die?
8: He had a heart attack from all those little chocolate candies you kept feeding him.
3: Did not.
8: Too much cholesterol.
6: Okay, the point is, he died. Probably of unnatural causes.
3: Okay, so that's one case.
8: Yeah.
6: Oh, and who here remembers the goldfish?
9: Oh, thank you, and Lester.
6: Dead within 6 weeks. Oh, and that frog.
3: Pickles, that wasn't my fault. Mom sat on him.
8: Well, what was he doing loose and on the kitchen chair?
10: You called us all for dinner. He thought he was part of the family.
8: I am not taking blame for that frog.
6: Oh, no, this isn't about blame. The point is that this family and pets of any kind are a bad mix.
3: But those pets belong to everyone else. I'll take care of my pet.
8: Pet? What pet?
3: No. I want to get a puppy.
8: Oh. We're getting a puppy? Cool.
6: No, we are not getting a puppy.
3: What kind is it? A Labrador.
6: No.
3: Oh, they're so cute.
6: Okay, don't get yourself so worked up. We are not getting a dog.
3: But it's not fair.
8: I'm sorry, sweetie, but as your father just pointed out, we're a bad mix. I won't be responsible for the demise of another animal.
6: And I don't think you're old enough to take responsibility for a puppy.
3: Then how about this? If I can prove I'm responsible, can I get one?
6: Let's just drop it for now, okay?
3: Okay. For now. Let's eat.
6: Oh, my goodness.
8: Let's eat. Make sure you cut this.
3: Come on, Matthew. Wait till you see Susie's puppy.
8: All right, I'm coming. I don't think they're going to go away if we're 5 minutes late.
3: Hurry! Wait. Did you hear that?
8: Yeah, it sounds like a baby bird.
3: Hey, look! It is a baby bird!
8: It must have fallen out of a nest. But
10: What nest?
3: I don't see one. There isn't even a tree near here. Do you suppose he's an orphan?
10: I'm not sure. He looks too young to be learning to fly.
3: Well, we can't just leave him here. What are we going to do?
10: Beats me. We're closest to Wit's End. Mr. Whitaker will know what to do.
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4: Good morning.
13: Eugene?
4: Yes, Miss Kendall?
13: What are you doing?
4: Doing about what?
13: You're wearing a football helmet.
4: Well observed.
13: Why?
4: To avoid the pain of being accosted by another bird.
13: Really?
4: Yes. I don't know what I've done to offend them, but they have been coming after me in full force.
13: One came after you yesterday.
4: On the way here, and another attacked me on the way home.
13: Really?
4: Another dove, to be specific.
13: Well, you should take that helmet off. You're going to scare the kids. Hmm?
4: Oh.
13: Hi, Matthew. Hi, Camilla. What are you two doing?
4: What's that noise?
3: Oh, we found a baby bird, and we don't know what to do with him.
4: Huh. It's not a dove, is it? Where's my helmet?
13: Well, calm down, Eugene. It's tiny, whatever it is.
3: See?
4: Oh. It appears you have acquired an infant, Kyanakita cristata. A baby blue jay.
13: Oh. Hey, you shouldn't be touching the bird, right? Won't the mom reject it if it smells like a human?
10: That's what I said.
4: Actually, that's an unfounded legend.
10: That's what I thought.
4: Regardless, you should endeavor to return this bird to its nest at once, where it has the optimal chance for survival.
10: We don't know where its nest is.
3: The poor thing was lying on the sidewalk.
4: Oh, a nestling. That's unfortunate. Without anyone to take responsibility for this creature, it could die. Look, see the way he opens his mouth like that? It means he's probably... Oh, he bit me!
13: Well, there's another species of bird that doesn't like you, Eugene.
4: Yes.
10: Right.
3: Matthew, do you know what this means?
10: Eugene has to get rabies shots?
4: What? Birds can't carry rabies.
3: No, I'm talking about my prayer last night. If I show responsibility for taking care of something, maybe I can get a puppy.
10: But animals don't survive in our house, Camilla.
3: This one will. You'll see. So will Mom and Dad. I'll break the curse.
13: Curse? What curse?
10: It's a family thing.
3: Yeah. Let's go. I can't wait to show Mom and Dad.
8: Oh, hi, hun. How was work?
6: Long. I was in an endless meeting. Where are the kids?
8: Oh, Olivia's upstairs and...
3: Mom, Dad, we found a baby blue jay on the sidewalk and it was so small and we couldn't find its nest. So I think God wants me to take care of it.
6: Oh. Wait, what?
10: In a bit, Eugene, and now he might have bird rabies, but I think he's just hungry.
8: Eugene's hungry?
3: So can we keep it?
6: Wait a minute.
14: Hey, what's going on?
3: We found a baby bird, see?
14: Oh, he's kind of cute. In a bald, disgusting sort of way.
6: Okay, I don't think it's a good idea to keep this bird. It really needs to be with its mother.
8: Yes.
3: But that's the problem. We can't find his mother or his nest.
10: And we couldn't just leave it to die on the sidewalk.
6: Well,
8: I'll call the rescue shelter. Maybe they'll take
3: it. But, Dad, why can't we keep it?
6: Camilla, we talked about this earlier.
3: But this is the answer to my prayer. Maybe this is God's way of teaching me.
6: But, sweetheart, you don't know anything about raising a baby bird.
3: I could learn. How hard could it be? Please, Dad. Oh, please, oh, please.
10: I'll help too, Dad.
14: I'll serve as an observer and advice giver.
6: Oh, thanks, Olivia.
8: That was easy. I talked to the local shelter, and they said that no one takes baby birds.
3: See, Dad? He's gonna die if we don't do something.
6: But, Camilla, raising a bird is a lot of work, and you'll need to...
3: Okay,
6: listen. You'll have to learn what to feed him and how often. He'll need a nest of some sort.
14: We can make
6: and
14: one.
6: There's a point when he'll have to learn how to fly and then leave.
3: We can teach him.
14: Yeah.
6: That's all if he lives that long.
3: What? Dad!
6: I'm sorry, sweetheart, but I want you to be prepared for that possibility.
8: Mm-hmm.
6: Especially with this family's track record.
3: It won't happen. I'm going to break our pet curse.
6: We don't have a pet. Who said we're cursed?
14: Everybody.
8: Okay. Just remember... You're taking on this responsibility, so no matter how difficult it gets, you have to see it through. You got it?
3: I got it. I promise.
8: Oh, I'll get it.
14: So what is he gonna eat?
6: Well, I don't know.
14: What do you think he likes?
15: Oh, buenos dias, Mrs. Parker.
8: Hi, Wooten.
15: I got your mail right here. This one package was just a little big for the mailbox.
8: Oh.
3: Hey, maybe Wooten knows.
14: Yeah.
15: Well, I never did before, but there's a first time for everything. What is it?
14: About baby birds.
15: Whoa, you have one of those?
8: Come on in, Wooten.
15: Okay. Hey, how great is that? You know, I raised a baby bird once.
14: We needed help, and Wooten came to the door. Is this God or what?
15: Okay, I wouldn't go that
6: so
15: far.
6: Not so fast, not so fast.
10: You raised a bird, Wooten?
15: Oh, sure. When I lived in Alaska, he was a great horned owl named Dr. What.
6: Dr. What?
15: Yeah, exactly. Dr. Who would have been a better name, but I think it's trademarked.
14: If you know about baby birds, then maybe you can tell us what to feed them.
3: Yeah.
15: Well, you know, I know baby owls like partially digested mice, which aren't too bad once you get past the fur. No, just kidding. I didn't actually eat any mice. I don't even know any. I'd say that your bird would probably appreciate something with a lot of protein, like grubs or beetles.
14: Ew! I am not chewing beetles for any bird.
10: We could put them in the blender.
14: Ew!
8: No, you can't.
15: Yeah, she's probably right, but you could substitute those with ground beef or maybe dog food, which is kind of weird when you think about it. I mean, a bird eating dog food. But then again, I did have an Irish setter named Artichoke who used to eat bird seed. He was a bird dog.
6: Now that is funny.
15: It is, why?
14: Hey, Mom, can we go to the store and get some dog food?
8: We have ground beef. Let's just use that.
14: Thanks, Wooten.
15: Oh, sure, you guys, anytime. Hey, have fun with your bird, and remember to take a lot of naps whenever you can.
6: Naps? What do you mean?
15: Oh, yeah, because, you know, most baby birds eat, like, every 23 minutes from sunrise to sunset.
8: You're kidding.
10: He must be.
15: Nope.
6: Are you sure you want to do this, Camilla?
14: Yeah!
15: Well, I hope it turns out okay.
6: By the way, what happened to your horned owl?
15: Oh, he died.
14: What?
15: Yeah, him.
8: Okay, thanks, Wooten. See you later.
15: Oh, yeah, okay, right, bye.
14: My bird won't die. I won't let him die. I'll do whatever it takes.
6: Camilla? Camilla?
3: Hey, little bird. Aw, you're hungry again? Okay.
6: Good thing it's Saturday. I'm not sure how you're going to do this on a school day.
3: Maybe I can take him in and make him my project.
6: Well, I don't think your teacher would appreciate that. Feeding him every 23 minutes while she's trying to have class may be a little disruptive.
3: Then what will I do?
6: I guess you'll have to figure that out. He's your responsibility, right?
3: Right.
16: Well, hi, Camilla. Matthew, where have you two been all day?
14: I've been taking care of my bird. We've been taking care of our bird.
3: You only fed him once.
10: Well, that's something.
16: Well, is this the bird you found out of its nest? Connie told me about that.
14: He has to eat every 20 minutes. I don't have time to do anything else but feed him.
16: Oh, just think, if you were its mother, you'd have to spend that 20 minutes finding food.
10: All you have to do is go to the kitchen.
14: Yeah, but I'm exhausted just doing that. I thought that taking care of a baby bird would be easy. But he just wants to eat all the time. And it's not like I can play with him. He's not like a puppy.
10: Well, it's better to practice on something small. Maybe you'll break the curse.
16: Whoa! Did you say curse?
10: Yeah, the Parker family pet curse.
16: Well, what does that mean?
14: All of our pets die for one reason or another.
16: Yeah, but you're calling it a curse. Is that the word your parents use?
10: No, we made it up. But it is a curse.
16: Well, actually, it isn't. There's no such thing as curses.
14: There isn't?
16: No, not the way you mean it. I mean, we sometimes use a word like curse in the same way we say good luck or bad luck. They're words we use for things we like or don't like, but they aren't real.
14: Then my bird won't die?
16: Oh, I didn't say that.
10: But he will die if we can't figure out how to take care of him during the week.
14: Oh, yeah. He has to eat all day, and I don't have anyone to feed him. Dad works, and Mom is doing her nursing stuff at the clinic.
16: Oh, I think there's an easy answer to that.
14: There is?
16: Sure. Bring him here. We'll take care of him while you're at school.
14: You will?
16: Of course. Drop him by on your way to school, and you can pick him up after.
14: That's great, Mr. Whitaker. Thank you.
10: Are you sure? I don't think Eugene is a big fan of birds right now.
16: Oh, don't worry about Eugene. I'm sure he'll be happy to help out.
17: No, Mr. Whitaker, anything but that.
16: Oh, come on, Eugene. It's just a baby bird.
18: I don't know, Whit. Eugene isn't getting along with birds these days.
16: Well, I thought you sorted that out. Did you say you researched why those birds were attacking you?
17: Indeed. Apparently, some species of birds get very protective of their nests during their baby-making season. I must have done something in the park to scare them at precisely the wrong time. Now they have it in for me, to use the colloquialism.
13: It's all right. I'll help you take care of the baby bird.
16: Thank you, Connie.
17: Please don't feel that I'm in any way at ease here, but you have no idea what it feels like to be swooped upon like that. I'm even considering draconian measures.
13: What kind of measures?
17: Draconian, meaning extreme.
13: I know what it means, but I don't know what you mean.
17: Oh, well, I spoke to a specialist who suggested that the birds may be attracted to my hair.
13: Ew.
17: You know, for their nests.
13: Oh.
17: So I'm considering getting rid of it.
16: Getting rid of it?

0: look any worse than wearing a football helmet en route to work every day.
1: That I've got to see.
0: Now, Connie.
1: Well, I'll bring in some hair clippers.
0: Well, let's hope it won't come to that.
2: Mr. Whitaker?
3: Oh, hi, Camilla.
2: How's Dexter?
3: Who?
2: Dexter, my bird. Is he okay?
3: Oh, he's fine. But you're right. Feeding him every 20 minutes isn't easy. Are you sure you're up for this for another couple of weeks?
2: 2 weeks?
3: That's how long it should take for a bird his size to learn to fly.
2: Oh, well, sure. I said I would, to prove that I can be responsible. So that's what I'll do.
3: Well, good for you. I'll go get Dexter.
2: Thanks, Mr. Whitaker.
4: Away! Be gone, alien creature!
2: What's going on?
4: Yikes!
2: Eugene, are you all right?
4: That's it. It's more than a man can stand. I've had enough.
2: What?
4: The birds! I'm going to eliminate their reason for attack. Miss Kendall! Miss Kendall! Bring out the clippers!
5: 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We always love hearing from you.
3: Are you sure about this, Eugene?
4: Entirely. If this is what it takes to walk outside in peace, then I'm willing to do it. Proceed, Miss Kendall.
1: Okay. Don't blame me after it's done.
4: I take full responsibility.
1: Okay. Here goes. Here today, gone tomorrow.
4: What?
1: Never mind.
6: Thank you.
7: Well, kids, how are things with your bird?
2: Great. Mr. Whitaker took care of him while I was at school, and I've been feeding him ever since.
6: I fed him once.
8: Me too. I'll get it! Maggie Blake is supposed to drop off a book for me.
6: Go ahead, Olivia. Did I hear that you've named him?
2: Dexter.
7: Interesting name, though I wish you hadn't named him.
2: But why not?
7: Well, naming him adds to your attachment, and you remember you're not keeping him. He has to be taught to fly and let go.
2: I know. But I'll be comforted by our new puppy.
6: What new puppy?
2: The one I'll get because I was so responsible with Dexter.
7: Well, oh. Now wait a minute. We never agreed to that.
2: But why can't I? You've seen how responsible I am.
7: Well, yes, you've done an amazing job. But look, Camilla, I don't want you to get your hopes up about a puppy.
9: But, Dad.
10: Hey, look. Wooten's here.
11: Oh, hey, Wooten's here. I'm sorry. I didn't realize you were eating. I was just on my way home, and I thought I'd see how your baby bird was doing.
2: Oh, he's doing great. Oh. Yeah. He's in the box in the living room if you want to go look.
11: Okay.
6: His name's Dexter, by the way.
11: Oh, I love that name, Matthew. You know, I had a moose that came to our backyard all the time that I called Dexter. Yeah.
10: Why did you call him Dexter?
11: Oh, you know, because the word Dexter is Latin for right-handed. Anyway, I'll just peek in on the little fella for a minute if you don't mind.
7: Of course not. Go right ahead.
10: Dad, mm-hmm. What does being right-handed have to do with being a moose?
7: Yeah, I have no idea.
8: Me either.
2: Mm-mm. Okay, anyway, about that puppy.
6: No, oh, Camilla, I think we should really talk about it.
11: I'm sorry to bother you folks, but Dexter is barely moving.
2: What?
11: Yeah, I think something's wrong with your bird.
7: Nobody panic.
2: Oh, no. Is he alive?
6: He's breathing, kinda.
2: Mom, Dad! Do something!
7: Well, I don't know what to do. Wooten?
11: Oh, I would try beak-to-beak resuscitation, but I'm afraid I might blow him up.
10: Wait! Maggie Blake's dad is a veterinarian. Should I call him?
7: Well, I know Bill. I'll give him a call.
2: Oh, Dexter.
6: Oh, sweetie, there's nothing you can do right now. We'll have to wait.
2: I know what to do. I can pray.
6: Yeah.
7: Well, I just got off the phone with Bill Blake. He said that there's not a whole lot we can do for Dexter. Just make him comfortable and try to feed him if we can.
2: This is all my fault. I shouldn't have left him.
6: He was only as far as the living room, Camilla. And you had to eat dinner.
2: It doesn't matter. Oh, if anything happens to him...
7: I'm sorry, Camilla.
2: He'll get better. I believe he will. I'm going to pray and keep praying. All night if I have to. Come on, Dexter. You can do it. Fight to live. Do you hear me? Fight to live.

0: Camilla.
1: Hmm? Dad? Oh, I fell asleep. Dexter!
0: He's still breathing. Have you been able to feed him?
1: No, he won't eat.
0: Look, it's 3 in the morning. I don't think there's anything else you can do. You should go to bed.
1: No, Dad, I can't. I have to stay with him and pray.
0: Sweetheart, even with prayer, it's possible he won't make it.
1: Because of the curse?
0: There's no such thing as curses.
1: But there has to be a curse. Why else is this happening?
0: Well, it's happening because baby birds rarely survive when people try to take care of them.
1: But this one has to live. Don't you see? God gave him to me to be responsible. And if he dies, then...
0: If he dies, then he dies. That's the way it works sometimes.
1: Then what was the point of me helping him?
0: The point? One point is that you're a loving and compassionate person who saw a need and tried to meet it. I'm proud of you for that. Whatever else happens, well, that's God's business.
1: But I'm praying for Dexter.
0: And that's good. Whether Dexter lives or dies, we hold on to our faith in God. And we don't become superstitious about things like curses. Do you understand?
1: Yeah, Dad, I do.
0: Okay. You're going to stay here?
1: Uh-huh.
0: All right. Good night, sweetheart.
1: Good night, Daddy. And thanks for coming down. See you in the morning.

0: Good morning, Camilla.
1: Good morning, Mr. Whittaker.
0: Oh, dear. Is something wrong? Where's Dexter?
1: He passed away last night.
0: I'm terribly sorry to hear that. How are you doing?
1: I'm sad. Do you believe that God wants everything that happens to us to teach us something?
0: Sure. Why? Do you think you learned something from this experience?
1: Yeah, I learned that responsibility isn't easy.
0: Anything else?
1: Well, doing our best doesn't always mean things will happen the way we want. Sometimes God has other plans.
0: That's a hard lesson, Camilla, but an important one.
2: Mr. Whittaker, I... Oh, hello, Camilla.
1: Hi, Eugene.
2: Is there something wrong?
3: What happened to your hair?
2: Oh, happily, I decided that hair is for the birds.
3: Huh?
2: I have donated it to assure my safety, and through it, my enemies are now my friends. Let peace reign once again in Odyssey's fair parks.
4: I don't get it. The birds keep swooping at my head.
5: Oh, no. Miss Candle, bring the clippers.
4: What?
6: In between the dive-bombing birds, the family curses, and wild hair clippers, I hope you noticed what Mr. Parker said about God knowing what's best. In fact, there's a verse in Matthew 10 that fits today's show perfectly. Jesus says that not one sparrow falls to the ground without God knowing about it. Then he says, "You're worth more than many sparrows." Just as Camilla was holding that little bird in her hands today, the Creator is holding us in His hands, and that's the best place for us to be. 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Today's adventure is included in Album 51, Take It From the Top, along with 11 other adventures. 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Crow! Birds! Sorry, okay. Music by John Campbell, and our cast included Sydney Schiattani, Mark Evan Jackson, Will Ryan, and Zach Callison. And I'm Chris, hoping you'll join us again next time for more Adventures in Odyssey. 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
10: Wild Mountain can be a pretty dangerous place. You stay on the trails and stick with me. There's adventures to be had there, too.
3: Come on, CJ, jump!
11: It's too far!
3: It wasn't too far for me!
9: Insight for Living is proud to present Paws and Tails. Howdy, and welcome to Wildwood. School's over for the day, and there's no homework to be done. The girls are off on their own, and it's just Ned and CJ doing the very thing they like to do best.
12: It's the bottom of the ninth. Bases are loaded, and if Ned catches this fly ball, we will win the World Series!
13: Ah! Whoa! Whoa, I got it!
12: It's going...
13: No, I got it!
12: The World Series is in his hands!
13: Yeah!
12: Ned Cleaver, you have just won the World Series!
13: Woo-hoo! Oh, well, I couldn't have done it without my new glove here. It's the best glove I've ever had. I don't think I'll ever let it out of my sight.
12: Yeah, whatever. Give me back my glove.
13: Oh, I think not. I think this is the reason why I won the World Series in the first place, and I think I'll just keep it.
12: Don't you make me come over there.
13: I think I just need to spit on the glove to, you know, loosen it up a little.
12: Do not spit on my new glove, Ned.
13: I just need to...
14: Get me here!
13: Oh, Uncle!
12: It is a great glove.
13: Well, You know, if you like gloves that are new, supple, and big enough to catch a cantaloupe in, then I guess it's okay. So you got it all, don't you?
12: Yep, I got it all. The best of everything.
13: Here we go again.
12: The best glove, the best bat. Three of them to be exact.
13: I am well aware of that.
12: And the best hat.
13: It's a very, very nice hat. Can we play ball now?
12: And even a case of official Major League Baseballs.
13: Yeah, yeah, you have it all. You are Mr. Baseball. You are the king. Can we play now?
12: Here comes a $1 million ball. I don't have much else, but when it comes to baseball, I got it all.
13: Line drive. Except for a ball signed by a professional ball player.
12: If you want one, I'll sign it for you.
13: I got one.
12: Got one what?
13: A ball signed by a pitcher.
12: In the majors?
13: Yeah, from a long time ago.
12: Who?
13: Gentleman George Baxter.
12: Hey, I've heard of him.
13: Throw.
12: Since when did you have this ball?
13: It's from my granddad. It's an old ball in the box. No big deal.
12: Well, would you sell it?
13: No. Throw.
12: How about a trade?
13: No, it's a thing from my granddad. Forget about it.
12: You don't even know who Gentleman George is. Just trade me.
13: It could be a rock and I wouldn't sell it. Throw.
9: Well, as they played, CJ just wouldn't let go of the thought of that signed baseball. He pestered Ned so much they got upset at each other and they both stormed off in a huff. CJ headed off to the Collins mansion. He needed a place to make his plans. This bear cub was bound and determined to get that signed baseball.
15: Well, hello there, CJ.
12: Hi, Miss Collins.
15: Papa Chuck is working in the kitchen.
12: Oh, I'm not after him. I need to do some thinking.
15: Pretty serious stuff.
12: Yeah.
15: Well, I suggest the study or the parlor.
12: The study.
15: The study it is. Anything I can help you with?
12: I don't know. Ned has this signed baseball. He doesn't appreciate the value of it. I do. I tried to buy it or trade for it, but he won't even think about it.
15: So you need to do some thinking about how to get it from him.
12: Well, that makes it sound kind of harsh.
15: I suppose it does. Before you start all your thinking, I recommend this one.
12: Is that one of Mr. Collins?
15: It is. He recorded this tube almost 20 years ago in the Middle East. Papa Chuck found it, and I listened to it last week. It could help you out.
12: Okay.
15: You remember how to set it up?
12: Put the tube here, turn the crank slowly, and then put the needle on this side.
15: Good. Come find us in the kitchen when you're done thinking.
12: Thanks, Miss Collins. Here we go to the Middle East.
16: The sun is just now rising over the hills. I'm standing on what was once Samaria. Just ahead is where the palace of King Ahab once stood. I was going over the story of King Ahab this morning in 1 Kings, and it is possible that I'm standing on Naboth's vineyard.
12: Whoa.
16: Ahab was really a piece of work. King of Samaria, and it wasn't enough. Now it came about that Naboth, the Jezreelite, had a vineyard which was in Jezreel beside the palace of Ahab, king of Samaria.
0: This is beautiful. Beautiful!
17: Yes, O king.
0: So who owns it?
17: Naboth, sire. There he is, next to that tree.
0: Call him.
17: You there, Naboth! Your king requires an audience.
18: Great king, may you live forever. I'm your humble servant.
0: Yes, yes. I was just admiring your vineyard. It's exquisite.
18: Thank you, my lord. It pleases me that it pleases you.
0: Have you ever thought of growing vegetables on it?
18: Sire?
0: Vegetables! You know, lettuce, carrots, peas, beans, fennel.
18: I know what vegetables are, my lord.
0: Well, have you ever thought of growing them here?
18: No,

0: I won't take your vineyard for nothing.
1: I meant, O king, that I cannot exchange or part with the vineyard for any price.
0: Why not?
1: This vineyard has been in my family for generations. The Lord forbid that I should give you the inheritance of my fathers.
0: But I'm offering you a better vineyard. Bigger.
2: More vines.
1: It wouldn't matter if you offered me the palace itself, my lord. I cannot. I will not part with my family's land. I'm sorry. The answer is no.
3: Poor old Naboth had no way of knowing the kind of disaster that was about to befall him.
4: We'll be right back with more Paws and Tales after this.
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3: Now, no wasn't a word Ahab was used to hearing. Instead of taking the news like a man, he stomped back to his palace, sullen and vexed.
4: Please, sire, eat something.
5: No, I won't. I won't. I'm going to my bedroom.
3: He plopped down on his bed and turned his face to the wall. The worried servants immediately sent for Queen Jezebel. Now, Jezebel was the most wicked queen Israel ever had. She worshipped idols, killed God's prophets. She was so evil that to this day her name is used to describe the most wicked of women. But she was devoted to Ahab, and when she heard that he had taken to his bed, she rushed to find out why.
6: Ahab, Ahab, darling, are you ill? What is it, your head?
5: No.
6: Well, then what's wrong? They told me you won't eat. What has happened?
5: Naboth.
6: Naboth?
5: The owner of the little vineyard next to the palace. It'd make a fine vegetable garden.
6: Well, yes, darling, I agree.
5: I thought so, too, but Naboth didn't.
6: He didn't?
5: No, I offered to buy it from him. He said no.
6: He said what?
5: Then I offered to give him a bigger vineyard, and he said no.
6: I don't believe it.
5: I know, he's so mean.
6: Oh, no, I don't believe you. Are you king over Israel or not?
5: Yes, but if he says no...
6: Then act like it. Don't let this vine grower get the best of you.
5: I can't just steal it from him, Jezebel. It's against the law. Even a king can't ignore the law.
6: Then take it from him legally.
5: He won't sell. I've tried everything.
6: Not everything.
5: You've got that look again. Jezebel... What are you thinking?
6: Nothing you need concern yourself with.
5: Jezebel!
6: Now, haven't I always gotten you everything you've wanted?
5: Uh-huh.
6: Have I ever let you down?
5: Uh-uh.
6: Then get up, eat, and let your heart be joyful. I will get you the vineyard of Naboth the Jezreelite.
3: Jezebel went back to her room, took out several pieces of parchment and a quill, and began writing letters. And she signed them.
6: Ahab, king of Israel. A little wax, and the king's seal. Finished.
7: My queen.
6: Deliver these to the elders and nobles of the city.
7: Yes, my queen.
6: Now we'll see what Naboth has to say.
8: My lord?
9: A letter from the queen.
10: What does she want now? Interesting. She wants to proclaim a fast.
9: A fast? What for?
10: Not what. Who? The fast is for Naboth.
9: The vine grower? Why should we proclaim a fast for him?
10: Because the queen also wants us to prepare a very special surprise for him.
9: What kind of surprise?
10: Read for yourself.

0: Jezebel proclaims. That is interesting.
1: I'll prepare the proclamation. You prepare the surprise.
0: As you wish, my lord.
2: So the elders and the nobles did as Jezebel asked. They proclaimed a fast and seated Naboth at the head of the people. And when he was deep in prayer, Jezebel's unholy surprise was sprung.
3: Hypocrite!
4: Liar!
5: Hear, hear! Go away, you worthless men!
4: Who will go away? As long as the most worthless one here goes with us.
5: Oh, who do you mean?
3: Naboth!
6: Me?
3: Yes, you. You sit there praying as if you're righteous when you know you're not.
6: Do I know you men?
4: Know us? You were out drinking with us last night.
6: What?
5: Naboth, is this true?
6: No, my lord.
3: Why, you lie. We have proof.
4: Look at these wine jars. They bear the mark of your vineyard.
6: Where did you get those?
4: From you, when we were drinking together last night.
6: My lord, I don't know how these men got my wine jars, but I wasn't with them, and I do not know them.
5: They certainly claim to know you.
3: We claim more than that. We may be worthless men, my lord, but we love our king and our God.
4: Now that's more than we can say for Naboth.
6: That's not true!
5: Quiet! That is a very serious charge.
3: We know how serious it is, and we stand by it.
4: Yeah, that's right. We thought Naboth was our friend, and we were having a good time until he stood up and in a loud voice curse the king and God!
6: No, no, it isn't true!
5: There are two witnesses against you, Naboth.
3: And the law of Moses says, on the testimony of two witnesses, shall a man be put to death!
6: No, I beg you!
4: He must be put to death!
7: Hey, put him there!
8: We have two witnesses! Stone him!
2: But Naboth's cries fell on deaf ears. The people dragged him outside the city and threw stones at him until he died.
9: Miriam, what would you think about lining the new garden with fig trees?
10: They killed him! He didn't do anything, and they killed him! That coward, he had it all. He was the king, and it wasn't enough!
2: After the elders and nobles had accomplished their task, they sent back word to Queen Jezebel.
6: A letter for you, O Queen.
11: Thank you. Excellent. The king will want to hear this.
2: She went to Ahab, who was still pouting in bed.
11: It's your queen, my love, with news of success.
12: Success?
11: Naboth can refuse you no longer. See?
12: Naboth has been stoned and is dead. How? Why?
11: One really must be careful of what one says in public, or in this case, doesn't say.
12: Jezebel, sometimes you're so naughty.
11: I told you I wouldn't let you down. Now get up and take possession of Naboth's vineyard.
12: Yes, my love.
2: And that's exactly what he did. Once again, Ahab had chosen evil as the way to get what he wanted, and this time, as it had in others before, it cost the life of an innocent man.

0: when it looked like evil had won the day, the Lord spoke to the prophet Elijah, who was living in the wilderness.
1: Elijah,
2: I am here, O God of Israel.
1: Go to Ahab in Samaria. He is in the vineyard of Naboth, where he has gone down to take possession of it.
2: What shall I tell him, O Lord?
1: You shall tell him, thus says the Lord, have you murdered and also taken possession? In the place where the dogs licked up the blood of Naboth, the dogs will lick up your blood.
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0: Elijah and Ahab had several unpleasant run-ins before. And both Ahab and Jezebel had sworn to kill the prophet. But when God tells you to do something, you do it and let him worry about the rest.
2: Ahab!
7: Elijah! Have you found me, O my enemy?
2: I have found you because you have sold yourself to do evil in the sight of the Lord.
7: Now, Elijah,
2: hear the words of the Lord. Behold, I will bring evil upon you and will utterly sweep you away because you have provoked me and because you have made Israel sin.
7: Jezebel?
8: Take care, prophet.
2: Of you, queen of iniquity, the Lord has also spoken. The dogs will eat Jezebel.
8: How dare!
2: Whoever belongs to Ahab and dies in the city, the dogs will eat. And whoever dies in the field, the birds of heaven will eat. Thus says the Lord.
8: No! Please! No!
0: Ahab was so stricken by these words, he tore its clothes, put on sackcloth, and fasted. In fact, he just laid around in sackcloth, completely depressed. And God's will was done. The prophecies against Ahab's family came true. First, the wicked king himself fell in battle. Next, in a terrible struggle with Jehu, the enemy commander, Ahab's son Joram was killed by an arrow. Jehu then went to the palace and ordered that evil queen Jezebel be thrown from the tower.
8: No! No!
9: Wow.
10: Miss Collins!
11: Hey, CJ! Is that you? I'm in the kitchen.
10: Where's Miss Collins?
11: Out in the garden, I think.
10: Papa Chuck, do you know about Naboth's vineyard?
11: I do. A wrench, please.
10: Okay, I got a question for you.
11: Shoot.
10: If a fella really wants something that... Oh, I really want a baseball that Ned has, and he won't sell it to me.
11: Oh, Naboth's vineyard.
10: Well, yeah.
11: Mrs. Collins give you that too?
10: Yeah.
11: Wow, she's good.
10: Yeah, so this baseball. It's important to Ned and all. It's from his granddad. So I don't want to want it anymore.
11: Good.
10: But I still want it.
11: Envy. That's what it's called. So, what are you going to do about your envy? How do you stop wanting stuff that belongs to someone else?
10: I don't know. I'm in the third grade.
11: You gotta have an idea.
10: I guess I have to just be thankful for what I have.
11: That'd help, What else?
10: More? I could work hard so I can get the stuff I want.
11: That's not gonna help you with envy. That's just gonna distract you from taking care of it.
10: Well, I'm all out of ideas. The more I think about not wanting that baseball, the more I want it.
11: I don't think you can just go and stop being envious. You have to replace it with something.
10: Okay. I have no idea what that means.
11: I think we were made with a kind of an empty spot, and we need to fill it. We need to fill it bad.
10: Really?
11: Yep. We were made to need God, need Him for everything. Instead, well, we try to fill it up with stuff, but there's not enough stuff in the whole world to make us feel full. Ahab was the king, and he still wanted more.
10: So what do I do?
11: Every time you feel envy, pray that you'll only want what God wants you to have.
10: Every time?
11: Every time.
10: If I start praying every time I want that baseball, I'll be praying it all the time.
11: When you're tempted, tell Jesus about it. You can't be thinking godly thoughts and sinful thoughts at the same time. One of them's gotta go.
10: Not sure I get it all, but I'll give it a shot.
11: That's the way it works, son. Fill yourself up with the things of God, and He'll change you. It's a mystery, to be sure. Hand me that wrench, would you, CJ? CJ? Good for you. The wrench?
12: CJ did give it a shot. When he felt the burn of envy for something that someone else had, he prayed. and he did it a lot. All that praying along with his reading the Bible, it changed his heart. It took some time, believe you me, but that's the only way to get rid of envy. You gotta let God change your heart and make it strong. And CJ was gonna need a strong heart, because he was soon gonna be tempted in ways he never could have imagined.

0: CJ and Ahab was written by Phil Lawler and directed by David Carl. The song, Get Filled Up, was written by Sandy Howell and Nick Brown. Music was by Billy Martin, and our sound designer was Eric Basil. On the next episode of Paws and Tails...
1: Hi, my name is Stacy, and
2: what
1: I...
2: What do you want?
1: I heard you just moved into town and...
2: So, it's begun already. The rumors, the gossip. This conversation has come to an end, young lady.
1: Oh, no.
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2: What's the matter? 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

0: Welcome to Tribal Trails. I'm Meta Venus in Pinawa, Manitoba, a recreation area in the White Shell Provincial Park, 110 kilometers northeast of Winnipeg. She was together with other missionaries at the General Conference of Northern Canada Evangelical Mission. This is a mission Venus works with. Tribal Trails is also part of this mission. Venus originally comes from Côté First Nation, Saskatchewan, but doesn't live there anymore. Hi, Venus. Welcome. I'm so glad that you came. Where do you live right now?
1: I live in Fredericton, New Brunswick.
0: And how long have you been there?
1: I moved there in 1990 of January.
0: And you have been a missionary for that long?
1: 27 years.
0: 27 years. What led you to the Maritimes?
1: In 1987, I took a training program with NCEM called Northern Missionary Training Camp. And they sent me to Dalhousie, New Brunswick. And from there, the Lord gave me a burden for the Native people, but I never thought that I would end up going back. So I went back to Bible school, and I told Russ Mueller at that time that I'm ready to be a missionary, and he told me that I wasn't because I wasn't quite finished Bible school yet. So I finished, and the Lord led me with NCEM, and when I filled out the application form, I honestly thought that I was going to stay in Saskatchewan, but I put the East Coast, and lo and behold, that's where the Lord sent me, and I've had no regrets. It's been home to me for the last 27 years.
0: Wow. Wow. So you think, has it changed you?
1: From moving to the Maritimes?
0: Yeah.
1: Going from a person that didn't talk very much, that was shy and quiet. And yes, it has. And I've learned to express myself very well. And I've learned to speak for myself. And just ask Venus, she'll know. She'll let you know what I don't hide. No, that's not quite right. It's just ask Venus, she'll let you know what she thinks. And it's straight from the heart.
0: Yeah.
1: I have to be careful sometimes because I can hurt people's feelings. Not purposely, but it comes right out.
0: Yeah. Yeah. So you come with no filter.
1: Well, sometimes I could. I just have to think about what I'm going to say before it comes out.
0: Oh, we just see your heart, Venus, and I just love you.
1: Oh, thank you.
0: We see your big heart.
1: Well, God has been good to me because my heart hasn't always been that big. He's done such amazing things in my life, and there's so many people out there with so many gifts and talents, and they have no idea that there is a God, and they have no idea that God loves them with an everlasting and a perfect love. Mm-hmm. And they have so much hurt in their life, they don't believe that they're worth loving, and if they only can see how much God truly loves them. And there's a purpose and a plan for them.
2: The Lord said, I have loved you with an everlasting love. I have drawn you with loving kindness. I will build you up again, and you will be rebuilt.

0: being in the Maritimes for this long, so do you think you'll be there indefinite?
1: Many ask me if I ever think of going west, coming back home.
0: Yeah.
1: The thought has occurred, but I've been in the Maritimes 27 years and it's been home to me.
0: Yes.
1: And it's been my heart. The ministry has been my heart. The people have been my heart, and I don't know. And I told Richard Paul one day, I said, do you think they'll let me be buried in the cemetery at the cat? He says, oh, we'll just let you get buried in the backyard. You can't do it no more because there's someone living there. And he said, we would do anything for you.
0: Wow.
1: So.
0: Wow.
1: So I don't know if I'd ever come back home. The Lord would really have to change my heart. I just finished camp, and I'm the camp cook at Arrowhead. And I enjoy cooking, and I enjoy the kids. And that's been my ministry at the camp for the last 27 years.
0: Wow. Wow. And I'm sure you do a lot more than just cook.
1: No, I do more. I enjoy the cooking part of it all because at one time I never knew how to cook, and I had some friends who graciously taught me some things about the kitchen, and that's been a joy of mine, and I get to visit with the kids, and when I'm not in the kitchen, I'm outside visiting and talking with kids, and I've seen parents of the kids come before them, and now they're sending their children.
0: Wow. And that's been a long going.
1: Yeah, it's been a really good ministry.
0: And besides camp, what else do you do?
1: We have Bible club on St. Mary's, and I work alongside with Martin and Sue Bear and another couple and Kevin Strout. And we've had about 50 kids.
0: Wow.
1: I do a lot of visitation. I do a lot of visiting. And it's just whoever the Lord brings across my path.
2: You ask me to leave out of my boat onto the crashing waves.

0: Venus lived on her own for all these years. When I met with her, she also talked about some of her challenges and explained how she tries to deal with them as a Christian.
1: Like, I've been single all my life.
2: Yeah.
1: And people ask me, don't you wish sometimes that you were married? And honestly, the thought does occur, but I keep myself busy enough that I don't have time to think about things like that. And sure, if I'm sitting by myself, those thoughts come by that it'd be nice to have a partner, it'd be nice to do this, it'd be nice to do that. But in reality, I don't have that partner. But I've managed to live and serve him all these years by myself. But he's actually blessed me with some wonderful co-workers and friends in the church and St. Mary's Christian Outreach, and they've been good to me. And so I can go home and I can lay down and thank God for the people that he's placed in my life. And I don't wish for anything that I don't have.
2: Yes.
1: It's because if I've had it, then what could I wish for? But all I know is that he's met my needs time and time again, and what more can I ask for? I'm not a materialistic person. I know that he said that he would provide for me according to his riches and glory, and it's not my needs, but it's my needs, but not my wants.
3: The Apostle Paul said to the believers in Philippi, "And my God will meet all your needs according to the riches of his glory in Christ Jesus. To our God and Father be glory forever and ever. Amen."
1: And I've flown across Canada so many times, and just to come home, and he's provided for those plane tickets, and he's provided much for me, and I couldn't ask for any more than that. And he's my heavenly father. I've never had a biological father. I had a grandfather, and he passed away, and so I've never really had a father. But sometimes when times get lonely, and when sometimes I get sad in my life, I'll just close my eyes and I'll ask, "Father, can you just give me a hug, please? I need one today." And then it's almost like he gives you one, but not in the physical being, but you know that he's there, and you know that he cares. And my prayer life has just been amazing recently, and I've been going through different books of the Bible, and I never ever pray for myself. I used to think it was selfish to pray for me, but without even thinking, one day I started praying and then just thanking him for the sun that's shining and for the clouds and for the air that we breathe and for the beauty around and for people itself and for family and for just basic life itself, and that he is the King of Kings and he's the Lord of Lords. And that he's the Almighty, he's sitting on the throne, and he knows my heart, he knows my longings, he knows everything. And just giving praise and glory for all that he has done for me, that he didn't take my life. He could have took it, but he didn't. He gave me life. And I told him that my job wasn't done yet, mm-hmm. and that I needed a job. And then you just start praying for everybody else. It does not become about me, and it's about everyone else, and I trust him at that.
4: Seek first his kingdom and his righteousness, and all these things will be given to you as well.

0: Venus has been a Christian for over 30 years. And when I sat down with her, she explained to me why it was so important to have God in her life.
1: Oh my goodness, I could not go on with life without him. I don't know how people do it on a day-to-day basis without knowing that there is a God and that he's so real.
0: Mm-hmm.
1: And he's, if you ask, you'll find him.
0: Yes.
1: And if you talk to him, he speaks back to you.
0: Oh, yeah.
1: And he just proves himself time and time again as faithful. He's faithful. He's just. I'm not alone.
0: Yes.
1: And he says that he's always with me,
0: yeah.
1: Always. And he didn't send me somewhere where he didn't think he could keep me.
0: Yeah.
1: And he called and I obeyed.
0: Yes.
1: I love eagles. I think they're such a beautiful and a powerful, majestic bird. I heard a sermon on eagles one day and never realized the wingspan of an eagle is close to 6 to 7 feet long.
0: Wow.
1: And I never knew that. And one of my favorite verses is found in Isaiah. And it's, I will mount up with wings as eagles, and I shall not be weary,
0: uh-huh.
1: And I shall not faint. And that's just been my verses because I know where my strength comes from.
0: Mm-hmm.
1: And even if I'm tired, I know that he'll carry me through. It's just like the footprints in the sand where you start off with two set of footprints and all of a sudden there's one. And where I get weary and I can't, and I think I can't do it anymore, and then he's carrying me.
0: Yeah.
1: And that's been always one struggle after another, and I know that he's carried me through many things, and I know that trials and struggles are, we get them as Christians, and so I guess for myself, I would think that things happen for a reason, things happen for a purpose, and it whatever it is that one goes through, it just gives you to be able to, he brings different ones across your path that you're able to minister to. And with my spiritual walk, it's like anything else. You struggle and then you get back on the horse.
0: Thank you very much, Venus, for sharing with us. As a person who is single, her challenges may be different than yours, but through all her life experiences, Jesus Christ became real, very personal and special. She found God to be her provider and trust in Jesus Christ to give her strength and comfort. He gives strength even when we feel tired and weak, as a verse from Isaiah 40 says.
2: Even youths grow tired and weary, and young men stumble and fall. But those who hope in the Lord will renew their strength. They will soar on wings like eagles. Those who hope in the Lord will run and not grow weary. They will walk and not be faint.
0: God is doing it for Venus. He can do it for you and me. Maybe you're burdened with challenges of life or struggling with the guilt of bad choices. You can come to Jesus. The Bible tells us in Ephesians 1:7, in him we have redemption through his blood, the forgiveness of sins, in accordance with the riches of God's grace. God sent his Son, Jesus Christ, in this earth to help us get rid of our mud of guilt, shame, and hurts. He died on the cross and paid for redemption with his blood. Only with him we can really turn our lives around. God is there for you. If you put your trust in him, he will give you the strength you need for the next step in your life. If you want to know more about this or need some help, call us. We love to hear from you. We close with another song of Richard Paul. Thank you for tuning in to Tribal Chats today. If you want to watch more shows like this, you can go to tribalchells.org. You can also follow us on Facebook and Twitter. May God bless you.
3: I'm just going to do a song called He Understands. And it's just a song that pretty much speaks for itself. It's a song about people that struggle with a lot of things in life, and suicide, everything. And you know what? It's just a song of encouragement that you're not alone, that God understands what you're going through, and other people understand what you're going through.

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1: It's been a long way to get here. Been us against the city. Been us against the city.

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1: A new creation. Therefore, if anyone is in Christ, he is a new creation. The old has gone, the new has come. 1 Corinthians 5:17. I was born as a Cree person, and I am very proud of who I am. I was raised by my mom and dad with values and virtues. There has been a lot of talk lately about finding yourself in order to be healed. I was never healed because of who I was, but by the saving grace of God, the Creator, who through His Son, Jesus Christ, saved me from eternal separation from God. God gave me a new living hope and transformed me from within. I let go of the old nature, but I didn't lose my identity as a native person when I came to Christ. In the Word of God, I am called a new creation. This verse does not say I am no longer a Cree person who must give up his language and identity. God starts dealing with the sin in my life and helps me live according to His design and purpose. This will never stop until the day the Lord returns, or I am called home to be with the Lord forever. 1 Corinthians 5:17 above talks about God giving me a new life because I have put my faith in Jesus Christ. Acts 4:12 says, "Salvation is found in no one else, for there is no other name under heaven given to mankind by which we must be saved." God changed my life internally and externally and set me apart for His glory. In becoming a new creation, the Holy Spirit leads, guides, and teaches us through the Word of God. We learn to live our lives wholly unto the Lord, and He sets us apart for His glory, to represent Him and to honor Him with our lives.
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0: Welcome to Travel Chows. I'm Madame Venus in Pinawa, Manitoba, a recreation area in the White Shell Provincial Park, 110 kilometers northeast of Winnipeg. She was together with other missionaries at the General Conference of Northern Canada Evangelical Mission. This is a mission Venus works with. Tribal Chelsea is also part of this mission. Venus originally comes from Côté First Nation, Saskatchewan, but doesn't live there anymore. Hi, Venus. Welcome. I'm so glad that you came. Where do you live right now?
1: I live in Fredericton, New Brunswick.
0: And how long have you been there?
1: I moved there in 1990 of January.
0: And you have been a missionary for that long?
1: 27 years.
0: 27 years. What led you to the Maritimes?
1: In 1987, I took a training program with NCEM called Northern Missionary Training Camp. And they sent me to Dalhousie, New Brunswick. And from there,